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0: brava.
1: Once again, in preparation for landing, we'll ask you to ensure that you don't plan to button your own electronic device in flight mode. For those that use a laptop computer, should be turned off completed for landing. Thank you. Okay, passeggeri presenti nell'atterraggio, vi chiediamo cortesemente di assicurarvi che i vostri cinturoni siano correttamente allacciati ai vostri dispositivi elettronici in modalità aerea. 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Grazie.
2: Thank you.
0: siete sedute con il cinturone di sicurezza allacciate, grazie. Le esigenze, please stay seated with your seatbelts fastened. It's so delighted to welcome you to Paris-Beauvais Airport 20 minutes early, where the time is 4:15. 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If you smoke and vape for doing so, until you're inside, outside the terminal building, if you wish to rent a car, we do recommend her to carry it to Barker. On behalf of Ryanair and the entire crew, thank you and happy Halloween. 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
4: You are listening to Framework. My name is Patrick. Welcome to the program. We began this edition with a Framework introduction recorded for us by Espace Sonore, otherwise known as Stéphane Marin. And we're now listening to the beginning of Side A of Mike Bullock's Sedimental Records LP, entitled Figures Without Ground. Also in this edition, we'll be hearing a recent collaborative release on Dragon's Eye Recordings between Lawrence English and Stephen Vitiello. The soundtrack from the documentary film Songs of the Forest, featuring these recordings made by Louis Sarno. The sonic element from a book and CD release by Gilles Aubry called The Amplification of Souls. And a release by Desmond Knight on Underwolf Records entitled Sentimental Parlor Music. Details about all of these works in the Framework playlist up on the Framework website, that will be at www.frameworkradio.net. Go have a look. Also, we've been announcing the last few shows the upcoming new edition of our occasional series of fundraising compilation releases, Framework Seasonal. Issue number 7

0: Klangen doen. 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
1: Spiel.
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0: So if expert knowledge is about memory and about attention, one of the things that I've noticed is that when you have a name for something, you instantly pay more attention to it, and you also have a tool for committing it to memory. If you just hear a bird sound and you don't know what bird it is, or you see a plant and you don't know what plant it is, it just sort of files away as random bird or random plant, and you can't recall it later when you hear it again or see it again. But if you have a name, then you can practice, you can remember, you can recall.
1: The northern cardinal

That's a squirrel.

something kind of remarkable happens when you start to pay attention to the sounds that are surrounding you at all times. One of the things that happens with attention is that our brains can't filter all of the stimuli that are around us at all times, so we learn to focus on things that are new and things that are surprising. So the everyday, the quotidian, fade into the background, and it's almost like we don't even notice them. So when you stop and will yourself to give your attention to the things that are around you all of the time, it changes your experience of the everyday, and it makes you more aware, or at least that's what happened to me, of your surroundings.

You're listening to student works from Sonic Ethnography, a practice-based anthropology course here at Harvard. That last piece was called Search Image by Diana Lempel. The next two sound walks by Brandon Evans are place-based investigations revolving around two historical figures, Alice Guy Blachet and Wallace Sabine. Both figures can be classed as real innovators in their respective fields, Guy Blachet in cinematic production and Sabine in architectural acoustics. Their work was backdropped by and contributed to the technological, social, cultural, and economic changes characteristic of the early 20th century. By experiencing current geophysical sites associated with these historical figures through soundwalks and field recordings, these pieces wonder about the relationship between sound and history and their co-mediation by technology. They seek to ask what it might mean to hear the already sounded past through the sounding present.

Alice Guy Blaché was the first woman who could be called a filmmaker, and also one of the first experimenters with narrative film. Although most of her films are referred to as silent films, it is known that Gaumont, the French company she first worked for in the 1890s, did exhibit some films with synchronized sound recordings. She directed hundreds of films, most of which have been not well preserved or are entirely lost. In her most successful years, she founded her own studio in Fort Lee, New Jersey. After her husband left her, her career faltered and she lost everything. She had to auction off her studio to support herself and her children. Today, she is buried at Mary Rest Catholic Cemetery in Mahwah, New Jersey. The cemetery is near a highway,

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It has been newly replaced and now bears the logo of her studio, Solax.

0: Hi.
1: I entered the chapel,

In the far end of the chapel, there is an electronic candle machine. I use a touch screen to decide how long I want the electric candle to stay lit. $1, 2 hours. $5, 12 hours. $10, 2 days. $20, a week. I insert a $1 bill and press on a plastic candle to light it up.

In 1898, Harvard University professor Wallace Sabine conducted reverberation experiments in the Sanders Theater on campus. The theater was well known for its good acoustics. In order to minimize incidental noise and get the most consistent measurements, Sabine worked late at night and into the wee hours of the morning.

During each experimental session, he wore the same outfit. Blue winter coat and vest, winter trousers, thin underwear, high shoes.

Hello, my name is Sarah Politz. My piece is about a dance company called Jean Apollon Expressions, which is based here in Cambridge. Jean Apollon is a choreographer from Haiti who trained with Alvin Ailey and at the Joffrey Ballet School in New York. Jean's project has been to combine his knowledge of Haitian folkloric dance with his modern and ballet training, while calling for an analogous fusion of Haitian and modern styles among his musicians. This places great physical and conceptual demands on all of the company's members, which they deal with creatively on a regular basis. I made these recordings at a series of rehearsals this April, while the company's dancers and drummers were preparing a new piece called Petro, based on a fiery Haitian ceremony that purifies negative forces in order to heal the participants. You will hear the voices of Jean Apollon, dancer Jenny Oliver, and drummers Stone Montgomery, Joel Augustin, and Ryan Edwards.

0: what you do, it took you a lifetime to get.
1: Yeah.
0: We're not going to get it in one year. Okay? We're not going to be petrol like that in one year. Because the whole concept of what's going on is it does change. The one changes because they speed up. And what I'm trying to explain is that we got to square it off so that we got it in a box. Okay? So that, because when the dancers get it, they're not going to be, I don't know. Because I don't know what they do. And they might dance that way too. We just have to figure that out.
2: Mm-hmm. If you petrol, the dancers dancing, same thing with me. It's my drum.
3: I love folkloric sound, and I think it's beautiful. But I heard it so long ago, and now when I hear it, it feels very monotone, and it feels some kind of no spice too much in the folkloric tradition what I grew up in. And I think now with the new generation, and after over 100 years of playing pam pidim pam pam pidim, now I think it's the time to really mix it.
4: But that's like, you know, that's what makes a rhythm old, because that's what people hear the whole time. They're just gonna hear that, and they're like, really? This is a 7-minute piece, you know? Mm. But melody variation here and here, when that gets revealed, that's something like whatever we can do to make that at the forefront, the conversation.
0: See, but at the same time, these guys' psyche runs on the cut.
4: No, I know.
0: The cut ain't running, then they ain't feeling it.
4: No, but everybody's got to give a little.
0: So, yeah, that's what I'm saying.
4: I know. But that's why we do it creatively.
0: And see, that's what I was trying to, whenever I say something like that, I'm trying to open up the mind a little bit. Mm-hmm. You know, because mm-hmm. I know you understand what I'm saying.
4: Yeah.
0: But I'm trying to open up the mind so that it can be a little bit more looser. Mm-hmm. And a little bit out of the box a little mm-hmm. bit, you know?

0: Don't do it like the other.
1: Simba. You know how long it took me to get that? So.
0: Yes. Sure. It's kind of like, it's kind of, it's like you're going, but it's supposed to be very organic to you, natural to you. It's kind of, you really become this spirit. But your hands are very powerful and the fists are very, very strong. Mm-hmm. But it's not even the shoulders only. It's like your organ is all speaking loud. From your heart to your lungs to your liver, they have to see everything. But by bending your knees to be. But now this is kind of like the leaves are on the floor and it's kind of like you mashing the leaves together. That's the sign that you're trying to show.

0: coming in the same way with him. Doom doom doom doom doom doom doom doom pra ding pra ding ding pa ding ding ding pra ding pra ding ding pa ding ding ding pa pa pa pa pa pa pa pa pa pa. So the hand pa pa pa pa pa pa pa pa shwa oh what and you're gonna go here one and two and one two turn it. It's like you become that fire.
1: Up next, we'll be listening to Stephanie Spray's Dead Ice. Stephanie Spray is a filmmaker, phonographer, and PhD candidate in anthropology at Harvard. Her work explores the confluence of social aesthetics and art in everyday life. Dead Ice is a phonography project composed from sound recordings made in the Everest region of Nepal, including hydrophonic recordings made in glacial lakes.

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0: What does it refer to, Riverdance?
1: Riverdance is just a name they came up with, you know, like dancing by the river. There's a painting by Charles Vincent Lamb, and it's dancing at the crossroads. And it's about, like, old Ireland, when people were poor and they would have a bad day and they'd have enough of, you know, they'd have each other. And they'd go out and dance at the crossroads or down the road or in a local house, and they might dance and sing all night. You know, and it raises spirits. It made people feel happy and stuff like that. But now they've marketed this massive piece of work for an international scale to promote Irish culture. And it's kind of lost the meaning of where what it's about, of what Irish culture was about. It's not accessible to everybody in recessionary times. It's not accessible to the poor. It's not corporate.
0: It's like Andrew Lloyd Webber all over. And you know, he's taking whatever he can from wherever he can, but I don't see any cultural identity crisis from, you know, in England. So why would Irish feel different about?
2: No, you take a part of the folk, of the authentic culture,
0: of course,
2: and you make something new. That's not a problem.

0: Sure, I'm one of the best dancers in the world. One of the best. Well, maybe I'm the best mover in the world. But I'm definitely in the top 10 of dancers as well. There's no real difference between what I do and the stuff that's called classical ballet. It's only that I think 10 to 100 steps ahead. While some nuriev kind of guy is probably just trying to stay put and going through the motions. Oh, Jesus, dance is in my blood. I don't need no fancy clothing or Wagner or Beethoven to keep me on my feet. My music's the real music. The sounds that dreams are made of.
1: It's a lot of young women and men kicking their legs up in the air. That's probably good fun, but I don't know. I mean, it's a commercialised version of Irish culture.
2: And do you think it's very Irish?
1: Yeah, it's very Irish. I mean, it's what the Americans think the Irish are.
2: Right.
1: We've got away from the stage of Pigs in the Parlour. It's now river dance. that's the iconic thing that the Americans think Ireland. It's something that Irish people do.
2: Say that again, actually. Can I just record this little segment on river dances for something else I'm doing?
3: Is it?
2: Yeah, I have to.
3: Okay.
2: And we'll get the atmosphere.
3: Try not to put that on. Okay. You have to put it in the place.
2: No,
3: I'm going to get nervous
2: when
3: now.
2: We're outside, we can just put on the thing.
3: Okay.
2: Just in here.
3: Okay. What year was 1990? What year was river dance? We'll get the year.
2: It was around the late 1990s. It was around the 1990s.
3: Deborah,
2: river dance, what does it mean to you?
3: Well, way back then, the Eurovision was very important. We had won, Dana had won, and the Eurovision, ever since then, I remember people, Eurovision was really we had a sense of pride. The night that river dance came on, river dance stole the show, absolutely stole the show. People, we stood up in our seat from the sitting room watching it, and Bill Whelan's music just epitomised everything that was about Ireland. Michael Flatley, we were absolutely floored by the formation of dancing, and I knew that it was something really special, that something had happened. And that's my
2: thing. How did it feel?
3: Oh, I felt proud to be Irish. I felt there was a great sense of pride, and yes, you know, we've shown Europe what we can do, that Ireland is the land of saints and scholars and music and dance. And I suppose everybody else that was out there in all the different countries that we've emigrated to, I'm sure they were the same. They felt the same. There was a sense of unity to be Irish that day.
0: As for the Irish heritage and all that, being an outsider, I was better equipped than the usual Paddy that came from across the street to handle that shite. It's like this. Either you treat it like that old Greek and Roman stuff, studying it and studying it, and maybe some more study. It's great stuff to study because it's a sitting duck. It doesn't move. It had been dead for ages. So there you go. Hyo! Study it some more and you'll be okay. You end up in some sleepy university with a degree or a PhD, whatever they call it. And you can start a family just by staring at old books. As for Ireland and its past and future, it's still happening. It's all around us. It's not over yet. It's just begun. I'm a mover, and I'm in the middle of movement. There's no written laws about how a heritage should sound or look like. I give it a name, or I give it a meaning. I make a bit of money, who cares? Without me, they would still be doing their pathetic ceilidhs in the crummy old pubs with some limp old timer trying to stay on his feet, while a bunch of noodling drunken shiteheads gave a wanking blowjob to some worn old whistles.

0: when something gets out of control and something takes a life of its own, and the identity or the cultural derivative of where it came from originally gets lost along the way, and it becomes superhuman. Like, I mean, I think it was Micah Flatley that said, like, I'm the best dancer in the world. He said it himself. And he said, I can dance something like 1,000 beats a second, you know, or something like this. He can tap 1,000 times a second. That's an exaggeration now of what he did say. But he had perverted this idea of being superhuman, of being the master of this art of dancing. I mean, it loses its meaning, because a lot of this time, this Irish dance was to take people, you know, it was a celebration, it was a community thing, it was part and part of society. Everybody loves to go out and celebrate and express themselves, and we do have ceilidhs around the country. We do have dance nights that are traditionally Irish around the country, but they're small, they're on a small scale, they're for the community. There's nothing flamboyant about them, like, they're just for enjoyment.
1: You don't have to be a beautiful, hard body that is trained to do those dances.
0: No, it could be for anybody, and it should be more of an engaging process where they bring Irish dance to people where they can actually try it out and experience it or try and dance like that.

0: And what do you think of Riverdance?
1: It's a way to fleece money from global Americans.
0: Do you think it's very Irish?
1: I guess possibly, yes. If you go on holidays to Killarney or somewhere and you see the sort of things that are put on for tourists, then I think you could say some people in this country have a talent for turning people's sensitivities and sense of nostalgia into profitable businesses.

안녕하세요. 네.

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0: Dit is Dr. Klang en Doom. Dit is Dr. Klang en Doom. Dit is Dr. Klang en Doom. Dit is Dr. Klang en Doom. Jawel, dit is Dr. Klang en Doom. Hou op met het stomme gezang. Ik bedoel gezien. Ja? Ja, wat nu? Ja. Wat dan? Oh ja. Back to where I should have always been. Oh ja. Now I've learned my meaning to your story. And it's enough. Oh ja.
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1: Are you up for it?

Okay, so I take you for a little walk. It is incredibly quiet out here. I mean, it feels like I'm on the end of the world. It's actually something that, it's a place that is called one of these Badeorte. So where people go to recover and to have their wellness time, their time off. It's like, let's say, 1.5 hours from my home where I grew up. So I went here with my mom. She enjoys very much to be here, so I said I'd join for 2 days to come around. And I go down now to the Kurpark to see if I find a nice little place to record our song.

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And then create a radio art.

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Hey, radio.

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Interest and interest and interest and interest and interest and interest and interest and interest and interest and interest and interest and interest and interest and interest and interest and interest and interest and interest and interest and interest and interest and interest and interest and interest and interest and interest and interest and interest and interest and interest and interest and interest and interest and interest and interest and interest and interest and interest and interest and interest and interest and interest and interest and interest and interest and interest and interest and interest and interest and interest and interest and interest and interest and interest and interest and interest and interest and interest and interest and interest and interest and interest and interest and interest and interest and interest and interest and interest and interest and interest and interest and interest and interest and interest and interest and interest and interest and interest and interest and interest and interest and interest and interest and interest and interest and interest and interest and interest and interest and interest and interest and interest and interest and interest and interest and interest and interest and interest and interest and interest and interest and interest and interest and interest and interest and interest and interest and interest and interest and interest and interest and interest and interest and interest and interest and interest and interest and interest and interest and interest and interest and interest and interest and interest and interest and interest

To have interested and interesting people

0: some bloody wonderful music which no one else will air.
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0: This morning is a special radio relay broadcast that will see the members of the radio network who are here in Halle for a meeting take turns in, you know, broadcasting whatever they consider might be something to do with the theme of long wave. And to start us off, we have some rather experimental Morse coding by Bernd Kukielka. He's a founding member of Radio Korax and one of the amateur radio group that so very kindly allowed us to use their club station in the tower of the old physics building in Friedemann Bachplatz number 6 in Halle for our transmissions, the FM and the AM transmitter. So, Bernd Kukielka with his Morse overture on long wave.

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1: This edition has been produced in Bucharest, Romania, by the participants of the Ephemeral Listening Workshop, which took place there in January of this year, organized by the Semi-Silent Organization. 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

Welcome to Framework. 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
1: What if this weekend changed our lives?
2: I think it did. What do you think?
1: What if the things that we learned will stick to us, like the song that you hear on the radio and the taxi while going someplace and you don't really pay attention to it, but it gets stuck in your head and then you wake up next morning like, to be. What if?
2: I think so.
1: Yeah, we made, it's not really a film, it's more like recording, like. What do you call it? It's new to me.
2: It's a narrative. We made a narrative.
1: It's a narrative.
2: We created a narrative together that sort of came out.
3: Non-verbal narrative.
2: Non-verbal narrative that came out sort of impromptu.

0: And why is this important? Why should people listen to this?
1: It takes them on a little journey through a part of Bucharest. Takes them inside.
2: And outside.
1: And outside on a winter's day. I don't know. Who is that person that sang the song? I mean, you know.
0: They don't know any of it. They are just listening to waves, to sounds.
1: Yeah.
0: Traveling through their ears. Maybe they're not even listening to. Maybe they're doing something that's just background noise. Why would this be important?
1: Because they were willing to press play.
0: Yeah.
1: That's a big deal.
0: The thing with sound is that you have to, if you want to listen to a thing that lasts for an hour, you have to listen for 1 hour. If you have to read something that's 100 pages, to some it may take 10 minutes, to other 10 days. But with sound, it's 10 minutes, you listen to them in 10 minutes.
2: 10 minutes on clock.
1: Yes. You can't really skip it, yeah.
0: If you skip it, you lose. It's like the snooze button. Snooze, you lose. So write us an email. Why did you listen to this? dorin@bukowski.net.
3: I

For the next few minutes, you will be listening to the faint alarm sound made by a door not closing on a train going from Constanza to Bucharest. Because of record snow in the beginning of January this year, 2017, people crowded in trains and stood anywhere. Like here, next to this door, kept ajar by ice that formed inside the train. The white hell touted in the press in those days is alluded to here through artificially increasing the microphone sensitivity level beyond what is in fact needed. My name is Octava Vramescu. Please have a listen.

I'm Carmen Cosofana, and this is a recording of a slow movement performed for opening and closing a door in a special indoor room.

I am Octavian Coman. The short two-field recordings you are going to hear are about patience, going to places, pressing the record button, and waiting. Something will happen, sooner or later.

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1: and Christian Vieriu,
0: and you are listening right now to a composition done with recordings we did in the center of Bucharest while trying to retrace our footsteps after a sound walk we did one night before. There were many sounds, and one really got our attention, and that was a musical hall. You say it was mesmerizing, huh?
1: Yes, it was mesmerizing because we didn't know what to expect from it. And we found out the next day that it guided us back to it while finding new sounds.

I'm Anna Maria Pravichenko, and I recorded myself making tea, then coffee, last Sunday morning, like every morning.

Dan McHugh, 45-112. The sonic narrative is made out of 10 moments recorded in one sequence with minimal editing and EQing.

We finish off this framework edition with a fragment from Patrick McGinley's performance on the occasion of Art's birthday celebration 2017. The performance took place in the House of the Radio in Bucharest. Thank you all for listening.

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Yeah,

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to the chat. It is the D.O. 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Is the D.O. 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

Jesus, Lord, and Lord, and Savior, my Lord.

For you are the state, for you are no more.

Tai Nireyogya Suna Na Aasiti Aanya Ipati Anishtato Ipatu Iram

265, 265, 265, 265, 265, 265, 265, 265, 265, 265, 265, 265, 265, 265, 265, 265, 265, 265, 265, 265, 265, 265, 265, 265, 265, 265, 265, 265, 265, 265, 265, 265, 265, 265, 265, 265, 265, 265, 265, 265, 265, 265, 265, 265, 265, 265, 265, 265, 265, 265, 265, 265, 265, 265, 265, 265, 265, 265, 265, 265, 265, 265, 265, 265, 265, 265, 265, 265, 265, 265, 265, 265, 265, 265, 265, 265, 265, 265, 265, 265, 265, 265, 265, 265, 265, 265, 265, 265, 265, 265, 265, 265, 265, 265, 265, 265, 265, 265, 265, 265, 265, 265, 265, 265, 265, 265, 265, 265, 265, 265, 265, 265, 265, 265, 265, 265, 265, 265, 265, 265, 265, 265, 265, 265, 265, 265,

Christmas.

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Field recording, phonography, the art of sound hunting. 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

0: You are listening to Framework. My name is Patrick. Welcome to the program. This is edition number 690. Only 10 more shows left until our next landmark, which coincidentally we've realized will be the very first edition of 2020. That will be our 700th show of Framework Radio, all within about 20 years, a little bit less. We'll have to figure out a way to celebrate that. In the meantime, we've just put up our last celebration, the Framework 500 release from a few years back, on our Bandcamp page. So if you haven't heard that yet and you'd like to take a listen to the what was originally a 3-CDR compilation release featuring a repeat of many, not all, but many of the artists who were on our original Framework 250 release way back in 2009. 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We think you'll like what you hear. So in this edition, we're listening to sounds by Mike Bullock from his latest release, Mountains 2 and 3, a downloadable release on Contour Editions. 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
0: An unreleased work by Cassia Flux and Justin Gagan, Convergence.
1: HB Pencil.
0: A work released on cassette and download in 2017 by the label FRMAT by Gaël Segalen. This is her Memoir of My Manner. And a really interesting and hypnotic piece by Jean-Philippe Gross, released on his own Aish label just this year as a CD or download. This is Curling, a field recording of a curling match with some manipulations and digital added sounds. And as always, we feature a few of the latest listener-chosen favorites from the Apuri sound maps. In this edition, we have sounds by Ian John Hutchinson recorded in South Korea, Sylvia Shale recorded in Turkey, and Enrico Ascoli recorded in Mexico. If you'd like to hear this show again, or if you'd like further information about any of these tracks or artists, or links to the streaming and download pages where available, have a look at the playlist on the Framework website. Once again, this is show number 690, and it will be up probably already. If not, then in the next day or so at frameworkradio.net. 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We'll let you get back to the sounds now. We'll be back a little later in the program.

0: All there.
1: Okay, line's
0: not bad.
1: Line's great. Oh. No bounce yet. No bounce. Easy.

0: How do we get her three?
1: Wait, I think the way...
2: This is the one that's killing us right now.
1: Is if we tap this air.
2: Yeah, I agree.
1: Tap this air and get this to here.
2: Yeah.
1: Then it might bring that double gem.
2: But, totally.
0: Okay, so back 8 foot, right?
2: Okay. So I'm gonna
0: Okay, it's gotta be a line first.
2: Yeah, I was giving it here. Thinking like
0: we
2: here.
0: We want to be able to see this red so you can use it, right?
2: Yeah, because we can come off theirs too.
0: Cut I don't right think we want to, though. I think we want to come off. I'm just drawing back eight, okay?
2: Yeah.
0: Back eight, trying to get to like 2/3, okay?
2: You like this?
0: Yellow's pretty good.
2: Yeah.
0: We can tap it to the butt next.
2: Yep. Good shot.
0: Good.
2: Nice shot. You can't guard it ever.
3: Okay. Ja, aber dann geht noch einer, das ist ein minus zwei.
4: Girl is stupid.

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1: That's a little light.
0: Okay.
1: Mine's good.
0: It's all there. Okay. All there. Heavy, heavy, heavy, heavy, heavy.
1: Okay.
0: Right on the nose, right on the nose.
1: Close.
0: Back eight, back eight.
1: Yep, yep. Hard, keep the line.
0: Good shot. Nice. Good pass there, right?
1: Yeah, it's nice. 40.
2: You may as well sit off, sit off, score, Clubby.
1: Lang dog.
2: Hoeveel klap zo, skis je spoor mee, skis je spoor mee.
1: Freeze.
2: Ja.
1: Stop
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1: Yep.

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1: This edition has been curated and produced in Cambridge, Massachusetts by Ernst Carroll, featuring works from his students at the Sensory Ethnography Lab

In this program, we'll hear three pieces, which were recorded and composed in the fall of 2015 by students in the class Sonic Ethnography, which is offered in conjunction with the Sensory Ethnography Lab in the Department of Anthropology at Harvard University.

The pieces we'll hear are Making Machines by Athina Papadopoulou. Sampled, The Boston Hip Hop Scene by John Tournis. And The Freedom Trail by Jake Alden Falconer.

0: My name is Athena Papadopoulou, and the title of the piece I've made is Making Machines.
1: The sound composition Making Machines is a study in the relations between makers, machines, and the making processes, as these are formulated in fabrication and design research labs. In such spaces, the creative process is not an abstract design process of the mind that happens prior to making. Rather, the making process is a continuous creative feedback loop between the bodies, the minds, and the tools. In Making Machines, my aim was to capture the dance of agency happening in contemporary making processes by shifting the perspective of the listener from the maker to the machine and back to the maker. I was interested to document how in the making process, the machines can make us emplaced and unminded. As the mind's hands and tools become entangled, the boundaries between the body and the machine become dissolved. The tool become extensions of the mind, the machine extension of the body. The field recordings were made in places where I have been conducting research as a PhD student. Thus, in the process of recording, I was in a way both an observer and the subject of the study. Although I regularly experienced and worked in these spaces, field recordings gave me the opportunity to explore the places of making through the filter of the sensory modality of sound. This brought to surface new sensory and material qualities of such places, as sound as a medium enabled me to explore the relations between humans and machines in a horizontal manner, to focus on the rhythmic patterns, resonances, and sonic exchanges between the mechanics and emotions involved in the creative process. My goal was to explore the site from both the perspective of the machine, the perspective of the maker, as well as the relation. Thus, I used three different methods of recording to capture the events on site. The first method was recording with a directional stereo microphone. The second method was recording using a stereo contact microphone. And the third method was recording using real-time sound mapping of electromagnetic signals. The recordings with the directional stereo microphone were made with the intention to give a broader experience of the place, a sonic topography of the lab, as they reveal the relations of humans and machines in the making, capturing the multiple sonic events that take place. The recordings using electromagnetic signals were made with the intention to provide an insight into a machinic, not perceptible by humans world. The recordings using the contact microphone were made with the intention to bridge these two worlds, to reveal a tuning to the machine's almost meditative making process. I adopted a three-level recording strategy to allow me to preserve the autonomy of each one of the different dimensions of experience and meaning, the machine, the maker, and the making process, but also bring forth a more holistic experience through listening these different dimensions together, a fully immersive choreographic process between humans and machines.

our robots, this guy.

0: with following musicians: Mona Matburiahi, Valentin Pelisch, Katrin Haug, Peter Seher, Arnold Neuth-Haberl, Glo Neuss, Diego Mune, Tanja Brückemann, Susanne Gartmeier, Stojan Wafti. The final performance, which you are about to listen, took place at Panel 361 Art Gallery, Buenos Aires, Argentina, 21st March 2017. Cecilia Quinteros, Eliana Rosales, Violeta Garcia, Steve Di Gregorio.
1: It describes the measurable distances between the individuals while they interact with each other, their postures, and the existence or absence of physical contact.

You were listening to a show by the Radia Kollektiv Wien, presenting the project Personal Space by Hernán Kaljenovic. It describes the measurable distances between the individuals while they interact with each other, their postures and the existence or absence of physical contacts.

0: ってるわけ。あれをキュンキュン、
1: Welcome to Framework. Framework is a show consecrated to field recording and its use in composition. Field recording, phonography, the art of sound hunting. 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

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My name is Patrick. Welcome to the program. This is edition number 602 of Framework Radio. We had our historic 600th show just a couple of weeks ago. And we're about to make history once again, at least for ourselves. June 14th, this coming Wednesday, is our 15th birthday. Framework Radio began broadcasting on Resonance FM in London on June 14th, 2002. I was there in the studio with my then co-host and co-founder, Joel Stern. We've made it 15 years. We've moved through several countries. We're now broadcasting on 12 radio stations around the world. This is quite an historic moment for us here at Framework Radio. We hope you share our excitement about these landmarks. Edition number 600, our 15th birthday. It's also my own birthday on the 12th of June. 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In this edition, sounds by David Velez from his 2012 Unfathomless CD, Sonido Descompuesto. An upcoming CD and download release by Orfax on the Opa Loca label. This is Warschauer Strasse. Various works sent to us by Konstantin Katsiris. These are some release tracks from various compilations from over the years, some online works, some unreleased works, a little selection of his output. An online work from Go Lee Kwong from his Field Recordings in New Zealand download from his Bandcamp page, released this year. This is Stones Birdlings Flat Christchurch, a composition for location recorded Stones by Christian Wolf. Upcoming Dragon's Eye Recordings release by Jake Muir Acclamation. Some unreleased works by Joe Connolly, and a Framework introduction recorded for us by Christopher Olson. As always, for more information on any of these sounds, for artist links and download links where available, you can have a look at the playlist on the Framework website. Once again, that's at www.frameworkradio.net. This is edition number 602. 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

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Framework is a show consecrated to field recording and its use in composition. Field recording, phonography, the art of sound hunting. 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

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My name is Patrick. Welcome to the program. This is Framework edition number 694. Our latest regular edition. Slowly approaching the end of our calendar year of broadcasts. By a stroke of luck, we'll be hitting our next landmark, edition number 700, with our first show of 2020. Another celebration at hand. A good time for you to show your support for Framework Radio. Still a few more shows before we get there, though. In this edition, we're taking a pretty extensive listen to a couple of compilations that have been waiting to get on the air for quite some time. The first released by the Sono Space label out of Portugal. This is a download-only compilation available on their Bandcamp page, Sound Maps for the Dreamer 3. We missed 1 and 2, maybe we'll go have a look for those, but in the meantime, from this edition of the series, we are listening to tracks by Abby Lee T, Daphne X, Liliana Gelman, Yulia Glukova, Molta Mole, Pablo de Serens, Shane Davis, and Tiago Tobias. Lots of tracks from that release. Also a release by the Slovakian Mapa label, released on CD and also as a download on their Bandcamp page. This is a project of Ushami Sound Mapping Camp by multiple artists. The album is called Gemmer Gothic Root, and we're featuring tracks by Ava, Jonas Gruska, Lucy Vitkova, Stanislav Abraham, and Skupina Mirvis. Also work by Manja Ristich, two short self-released works from a series called Ontologia Nemara. 09.12 is the first one, and 14.35. Both are two-track digital releases. Go and check them out on her Bandcamp page. An LP and download release on the Hallow Ground label by Swiss artist Roland Boucher. This is Viaje. Also our regular Apéri Sound Maps segment. Recent listener-chosen favorite uploads to the maps. Three tracks this week by Tom Senk, San Chen Wu, and an upload by Kay Westhus of a recording by Randy Harkins. This all began with a Framework introduction recorded for us in Northern Ireland by regular contributor Barry Cullen. Once again, links to all of these artists, direct links to the Bandcamp pages where you can have a listen to these works, can all be found in this week's playlist at frameworkradio.net. This is show number 694. Go and search for that. It will be at the top of the list until the next show comes out. 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

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One more time, you're listening to sounds from the Sound Maps for the Dreamer 3 compilation from the Ushami Sound Mapping Camp Gamer Gothic Root compilation from Manya Ristich's Ontologia Nemara series from Roland Boucher's Viaje from the Apari Sound Maps and an intro recorded by Barry Cullen. If you'd like to get involved in the program, we would love to hear your field recording related sound material, either compositions using field recording, improvisations, or straight recordings. 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

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We are now approaching the end of this regular edition. One more time, you've been listening to sounds from the Sound Maps for the Dreamer 3 compilation, Usami Sound Mapping Camp Gamer Gothic Root compilation, Manya Ristich, Roland Boucher, the Apri Sound Maps, and Barry Cullen. 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We're slowly beginning to work on Framework Seasonal Issue Number 11, so look for that to appear in the next few months. We can't do this without you, and we greatly, greatly appreciate your support. 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Go and show us you care. So we'll be back next week with our next edition of Framework Seasonal, another contribution from Claude Schreier from Canada. That will be edition number 695, slowly approaching the end of 2019. Tune in to that one if you can. We'll see you then. And in the meantime, as always, many thanks for listening.

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My name is Claude Schreier, and this is Simple Soundscapes Soundwalks, a radio program for Framework Radio in the Afield series. Now, this is my third Afield series, and I'm very grateful to Patrick for this opportunity to share some of my favorite field recordings and to take you on a bit of a journey into my acoustic world. So, what is a sound walk? We're doing one right now. So, to situate ourselves, I'm walking on the street, my street in Ottawa, and it's raining. Not only is it raining, but we are protected by an umbrella. I am, and you're listening to that sound. And that in and of itself is quite a rich sound. Combined with everything else, it becomes a soundscape. There are many different ways of sound walking. I'm influenced by the work of Hildegard Westerkamp and Andrew McCartney, who have different techniques, but the through line is mindfulness and being aware of the sounds around us. Taking note without necessarily making a list, just noticing everything through sound. And it can be playful or simply observational. But one way or another, you are present. And a common thing to do is to simply list or recite the things that you hear. In the case of an audio recorded sound walk, such as this, the narrator can talk about what he or she is hearing and explain that to the listener. I think I'll do that today, because what I'll be playing are excerpts from my Simple Soundscape series when I sound walked while recording, while doing field recordings. And so you'll hear SUV passing. Of course, I bet you're hearing right now is mostly the umbrella. But anyway, what you'll hear are series of field recordings from Simple Soundscapes that I felt were interesting to describe and to talk about a little bit. So I'm in different situations, and you'll hear a wide range of field recordings from that project. And the very last thing you'll hear is a longer, it's more like a essay or thought recording of why I concluded the Simple Soundscapes project and what I'm planning to do next. So in a way, this is the end of the third, as I said earlier, a field project, but also the end of a cycle of field recordings. I'm not feeling
the need to record soundscapes anymore so much as I'm interested in the big picture of how all forms of art and cultural expression contribute to issues of the day, climate change being one of them, but there are many others that artists address, so that's what I'm interested in now, at least for the next little while. But I still love field recording, and I miss it, because it's such an interesting way to live, to be connected to sound, and to share it through recording. So here we go. Field recording sound walks are dependent on the moment. So right now it's 6:30 a.m. It's pretty quiet. There's bird song, of course. I'm going to take away the umbrella just to show you the difference. This is the sound without the umbrella. Now it's raining, but that's fine. And there's bird song. Traffic. No wind. And in sound walking, one notices everything, including the sound of one's voice. So it's early in the morning, my voice is a little grovelly, and my steps are muffled by the sort of soft shoe that I'm wearing, so you don't really hear me walk too much. And there's always more. There's always changing. For instance, there's dripping sounds in each house. And right here in front of us,

When I first started Simple Soundscapes in 2016, I had a 10-minute podcast version where I would explain the soundscape or field recording that I'd done to the listener and then let the listener experience it. And I changed that format after about 40 10-minute episodes to a 3-minute format, which is more practical, and I added a video element. But now, here I am, trying something new. I want to stay with the 3-minute format, but I want to add occasional narration of what I'm seeing, hearing, feeling in terms of the listener and the viewer having the opportunity to, on occasion, hear a little bit more about what is being experienced. So, for instance, now I see and smell the fireplace at the cabin, and the sound is quite gentle. You might hear in the background the river, but probably you mostly hear me and the sound of the snowshoes. And I'm a bit inspired by the technique of sound walking, where there's a leader and a group experience, talk about or not, what they're hearing, and often, not always, interact with the sound environment as essentially an awareness exercise of what's around us and how we can play a little bit with the environment, but mostly pay attention to what's really going on. So in this case, sound walking at the cottage here in the winter, it's mostly very quiet space. Some wind on my face, the river, of course, but otherwise, virtually no birds, and just the very dampening sound of snow. So the snowshoes are pretty gentle in the snow, and it's all very white. Occasional plane going by.

One of the things I find, I notice more and more, is how different objects filter the river. So now we were behind the cabin, and now I'm moving towards the river. And the combination of snowshoes and the river mean that the sound is constantly modulating as I shift from one space to another. You might not hear that on the recording though, but it is something that I'm experiencing.

simple soundscapes, paysage sonore simple. Soundwalk on a winter street in Ottawa. Raindrops on my head, all around me. Flagpoles, cars getting out of the snow. Horse my own steps on pavement that has sand and salt on it. Hello. Working my way towards the garage entrance. So this is a outdoors to indoors experience. Car's stuck, you can hear that. So moving towards an outer space into a more closed space. Pay attention to this transition.

So as we went to the garage, there's the rumble of heating systems and ventilation systems. And different high, low frequencies, quite loud, sort of exciting. And now I'm entering what is called the bicycle cage, where we keep our bikes. And there is a massive ventilation system in this room. You can hear it.

one of the first sounds that I hear in the morning when I get up is the sound of my glasses as I pick them up or put them back down. And it's amazing how many times I don't notice it, and yet it's such a rich sound. Combination of the glass rubbing up against the bamboo table, and sometimes it's very subtle, or more dramatic. But I guess my point is that when one wakes up in the morning, it's nice to pay attention to what's going on. Bird song and ruffling of blankets and covers, cracking of the floor, including little things like objects that we use every day, what they look like and what they sound like.

So I'll try to pay attention in the morning when I get up to all the sounds around me, including how and when I take my glasses on and off, whether they make a sound when they're dragged across the table, and just paying attention to all these lovely little things in life.

sound walk in a cabin in Mont Tremblant Park. So there are a number of interesting sounds right here, starting with these drops of water. And of course, the fireplace.

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Otherwise, it's pretty quiet. Bit of wind in the trees.

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This is bucket number 1.

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sound walk in Banff National Park. What's wonderful here is that there's virtually no sound. But there's always sound. There's a crickling in my jacket. Very faint sound of the Bow River at a distance. There's a squirrel in the distance as well. Once in a while, a very beautiful sound of these large pine and spruce trees cracking ever so gently.

If we're lucky, we'll hear the train on an E flat minor, which resonates in the valley here in Banff. But maybe not.

I'm at a field recording workshop, and the workshop leader, Andrea McCartney, asked us to go for a sound walk and to make note of the different sounds. And when we came back, she asked us if there was a word or two to describe the sound that was most striking, and I said, tickling stream. And what I heard is what you're about to hear now, which is a very gentle stream, and as you approach it, it gets a little bit louder every time. But it's very subtle. Woodpecker very far in the distance there as well.

What I like most about this sound and this experience, outside of the beauty of this dream itself, is approaching it and moving away from it, and sort of filtering of the sound, and the transition back to silence. Tickling my ears.

It's 4:51 on a Sunday morning, and when I wake up, I try to listen and feel whatever is going around me. And this morning, there's a bird, there's a few birds, but one in particular you can hear now. Dee-dum, dee-dum. And as I was listening to it, I noticed that once in a while, it will change tone from, there it goes down, dee-dum, as opposed to dee-dum, and I don't know why. And in between dee-dum, and it's fascinating. Very musical. I don't know the name of this bird, but I am familiar with it. You also hear it at the cottage.

And at this time of morning, there's very little traffic. Though there comes a car now. And it's a nice time to listen.

sound walk in a boat. Not really walking, but rather just allowing the wind to carry the boat and pay attention. Bird song. Distant waterfalls, and otherwise it's very quiet. And I enjoy this quiet so much that I won't say anything more.

One of my favorite sounds at the cottage is this river, which I've recorded a few times for Simple Soundscapes, but it's always a little bit different, and today I'm going to do a kayak sound listening experience and simply let myself float down the river. So the predominant sound, of course, is that of water. But it's also mid-June, and so there's flies and mosquitoes and all kinds of insects. And I love the sensation of slowing down, both of the soundscape and of motion, little by little. It's very calming and beautiful. And there's an airplane to my left, filling the sky. Birds, of course, at a distance. The wind is gently pushing me out towards the lake, with the current moving me around as well.

That's the way I introduced the first series of Simple Soundscapes episodes I did 3 years ago, starting here at the cottage. And the idea was to explore mindfulness through listening. And I produced about 40 episodes of 10 minutes and realized that that had come full circle, and I erased them from the website and I started over without narrating at first anyway, and just allowing the listener and the viewer to experience what I was experiencing in terms of mindful listening. And now I've done 172 or 3 of those, and I'm starting to think about what's next. And it might be nothing, in the sense that maybe I've come full circle again. I'm thinking about that because more and more now I'm thinking about issues like the impact of climate change and the sustainability of our lifestyle. And as I turn 60 this year, what I'll do with the remaining years of my life, how many there I'm lucky enough to have. And so that makes me consider whether recording soundscapes is what I want to do or not. I certainly enjoyed it. It's been a great way to learn more about what is around me, to pay attention. It's connected in part to my Zen practice, to my interest in nature and environment and all those things. But then what's next? What does one do after having recorded many sounds and put them on the internet? And basically spent a lot of time recording reality, when in fact the idea is to experience reality. And my theory was that by sharing my reality, it might help others experience theirs. And there's probably some truth in that. But it does make me think that maybe it's time to invest my resources in the issues of the day. And certainly I've come to realize how climate change in particular, and sustainability in the larger sense, are the issues of the day. And someone like me needs to do everything possible to contribute to a sustainable world. And so until now, my contribution was to help others become more mindful through my own exploration of mindfulness. But I think the idea that is coming
for me is to become much more practical about using field recordings and soundscape and all the things I've learnt all of my life to contribute to making as impactful as possible a contribution to this challenge. And certainly I have been motivated by my children's concern for the world that they are to inherit. My son, who's studying history, and my daughter, who's studying science, both are helping me understand how, in their eyes and ears, the world is unfolding. And somebody like me, who's had a tremendous privilege, luck, and resources, needs to acknowledge that and not only change my ways, but help others change, understand, and see that, see the reality of our situation. So in that sense, being mindful, but mindful in a way that is all-encompassing and not just an exercise, but a series of actions, a series of concrete concrete I don't know what the word is. So that's where I'm at. Sharing these thoughts. This special episode, I guess, of Simple Soundscapes. I'm walking at our cottage. It's June 22nd, 2019. And I'm very thankful for the 3 years that I've been able to do Simple Soundscapes. And maybe I'll continue doing some. We'll see. But I can feel a new project coming along, a new sense of purpose. And we'll see where it takes me. But I want to thank everyone who's listened and provided feedback, and just take a moment to recognize all kinds of things. And to take a moment also to reflect and listen.

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